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1: 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Jenny joined them on stage for the first ever live performance of this. 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

you. Taylor Swift, I knew you on Virgin Radio. I wonder how Taylor is keeping herself busy these days, as Travis Kelce began his preseason training with the Kansas City Chiefs last week.

It's Lolo, the Punisher on Virgin Radio, not to be confused with the MCU character that may or may not make an appearance in the new Spider-Man movie. Olivia Rodrigo now with Drop Dead on Virgin Radio.

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Langley, choosing Texas on Virgin Radio. I might actually have to start talking like that with the amount of country songs we're playing on Virgin Radio right now. 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

The Night Show on Virgin Radio. I'm Miles, and just like that, we're in the first week of August. How did that happen so fast? It's also the month that I will be welcoming my newborn baby boy. I'm going to become a dad. Can you hear the nerves in my voice? Nope.

You'll never guess how much someone paid for Justin Bieber's shoes that he wore at the 2026 FIFA World Cup final halftime show. $30,000. They were auctioned for charity last week. If the shoes were $30,000, how much would the guitar be? It's Daisies on Virgin Radio.

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Zara Larsson with a flawless performance in Montreal yesterday for day 3 of Oceaga. Midnight Sun is on the night show.

Cameron Whitcomb with Kingdom of Fear on Virgin Radio. So Ariana Grande, Miss Pedal herself, coming up before 9:45. And I'll play the new one from Martin Garrix and Ed Sheeran.

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A collaboration that was over a decade in the making. Martin Garrix and Ed Sheeran, they finally got round to releasing it. 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

Billie Eilish with Birds of a Feather on Virgin Radio. Spotted filming the upcoming movie adaptation of The Bell Jar alongside Connor Story last week at the University of Toronto. Get ready to shake it. I went deaf on the chick.

Luke Carla, Pretty Girl Era on Virgin Radio. Olivia Rodrigo is back in her Loved Up Era. She is with Julian Cronenbergs now. Who is that? Well, he's a finance guy from New York. He's quite good looking as well. Here's Drop Dead.

Swedish House Mafia and The Weeknd with Moth to a Flame on Virgin Radio. At one of the weekend shows in Germany last week, he honored the late Kavinsky, DJ and producer from France, who was one of The Weeknd's biggest inspirations.

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ice to chill. Damn. They tryna cover it up like a quilt. Rari go skirt on a boy like a kilt. Kept it 100 on paper like Wilt. 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That's just how I do the sauce and the spill. These know how.

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He used to run things around here. It's Zav with Downtown on Virgin Radio. Harry Styles now with American Girls.

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on the charts right now from Stella Lefty, Boston, coming up before the end of the show tonight. And I'll play Justin Bieber as well after this from Mark Ronson and Bruno, Uptown Funk. Thanks for hanging out with me, Miles, on the night show. Back tomorrow from 7.

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Fortune Radio, how you doing? It's Tessa. Did you happen to see Spider-Man Brand New Day this past weekend? Chances are you did, because it was supposed to bring in the estimated $260 million in its opening week, and it did way better than that, bringing in $355 million opening weekend. My goodness.

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However, they say August 1st, this past Saturday, was the unofficial start of back-to-school shopping season. 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

Okay, if you happen to go to Oceaga in Montreal this past weekend and see this guy Somber, I am so jelly of you because I've always wanted to see him live. He has great songs, and it looked amazing. You can check it out on our socials.

Okay, this is cute and very appropriately themed for the timing, opening weekend of Spider-Man, right? Rihanna and A$AP Rocky just hosted a Spider-Man themed party for their son Riot's third birthday party. They had photos showing all the decorations and costumes.

0: Hate That I Made You Love Me, Ariana Grande on Virgin Radio. It's Tessa. Her new album, Petal, just came out Friday. Of course, you can always stream that for free through the iHeartRadio app if you haven't had a chance to listen to it. And chances are you have. And I'd love to know, what's your favorite song? Mine is Petal. That's a good song. Have you seen the video, though? Ooh, so gruesome. My goodness. And news is that she's going to be stepping away after her tour. She's going to be taking some time off from the spotlight. I mean, people say that, but are they really gonna do it? Well, we'll see. She's got time to think about it.
1: Wish I could call you last night, try to make sure you're alright. I hate to know you feel alone. I found this picture on my phone, 5 hours so long. I wish you were back from Boston. I'm alone learning those lessons. You're out there

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1: 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Apparently KFC and Oreo have teamed up for fried chicken flavored cookies. Why is this a thing? 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Obviously somebody wants them. Fried chicken flavored cream with the classic Oreo cookie. No thank you. All right, no.

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I saw all these videos surface of her in the crowd watching him and his shows, just loving her life, being like, I'm going to marry that man. 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

Taco Time Machine on Virgin Radio. I'm Tessa, and I mean, I was asking last week, what is the song of summer going to be? And I really couldn't think of it. And then I thought, oh my goodness, maybe it's this one. It's been doing so well, right? 15 weeks, probably 16 this week on the top 100 Billboard chart. Maybe it's Ella Langley, Choosing Texas.

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Virgin Radio. How you doing? Tessa hanging with you. This is kind of a little bit hilarious and ridiculous, apparently, because we're hearing all these things come to light, right, about Taylor Swift's wedding. It was all secretive. But now, you know, little stories are coming out, including how Tom Hanks fell asleep during her and Travis's wedding vows. 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He dozed off. 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She just let him sleep through it. A lot of people were kind of getting a little restless. But I mean, if you think about it, they lasted more than 5 minutes. I'd get restless too, especially if I didn't know the couple really well, because she invited a lot of people, a lot of celebs that she knew, but not so personally, you know? 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

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Also on my Instagram, I'm at Tessa is Tessa.

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Virgin Radio, how you doing? Tessa hanging out with you. Yesterday, the season debuted with Post Malone on Sesame Street. I know. How wild is that? They always have cool celebs on Sesame Street. Even if they got face tattoos and grills, you know? Post Malone can do no wrong in our eyes. Have you seen the episode? So cute. He helps Elmo and all the gang rebuild Sesame Street after a storm.

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Virgin Radio. Okay, have you seen Sombra play live? Maybe you saw him at Oceaga this past weekend in Montreal. It looks so amazing. I think he puts on such a good live show. He's got so many great songs, too. And I feel like this is one of the best artists of the year. It's Sombra, Homewrecker on Virgin Radio.

Virgin Radio. Okay, is this a thing? I've seen this before. I've seen somebody I kind of know, but now I'm hearing other people doing it. Costco birthday parties for husbands. You go to Costco and you put on a birthday party. You kind of surprise me. So we're going to Costco to go shopping, whatever. Then everybody shows up. Obviously, they got to have memberships. Maybe they don't even need a membership. I don't know how it works. But basically, you eat hot dogs. You get all the samples. You go shopping. You wear T-shirts. It's a thing, a Costco birthday for husbands. You down?

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0: How you doing this morning, just after 2 o'clock on your Tuesday? Tessa hanging out with you. It's Pink Pantheress and Zara Larson now stateside on Virgin Radio.
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Okay, so this might be the last season for professionally for football for Travis Kelce, right? 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

Virgin Radio, maybe this is appropriate and maybe it's not. You tell me. It's Tessa. Okay. Travis Kelce is allegedly eyeing a country music career. Not everyone is convinced he'll be Nashville's next star, they're saying. But he's been talking about making a country album for months. Obviously, he has the hookups from Taylor Swift. I feel like you can't just become a country artist. You gotta live that. You know what I'm saying? Like, is this the direction he's really thinking of taking?

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Virgin Radio. How are ya? Do you want to hear something that's going to put you in a better mood, maybe? Okay, I got a request for some Sabrina Carpenter. I got a text request at 99999. Text me there if you want to hear something. She's next.

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That's Zave with Downtown Virgin Radio, our iHeart Radio future star. And that is Xavier Trudeau. That's who that is. Justin Trudeau's son. And Katy Perry's soon-to-be stepson. Can't believe we're playing him on Virgin Radio, but I love it. I love it more than I hate it. Ella Langley now, Choose in Texas Virgin Radio. Just

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right, taking you back to almost 10 years ago. Can you believe this song came out in 2017? It was everybody's jam then. J Balvin, Willie William, Beyonce, It's Me, Hente, and it's on Virgin Radio.

Virgin Radio. How you doing? Tessa with you. They're trying to secure the contract for a Barbie sequel, and they need to secure the contracts for, you know, Ryan Gosling, Margot Robbie, the director, all of this. They're not doing as well as they think with it, but it's in the process. It could happen, or it could not. We don't know at this point.

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Justin Bieber is in his vacation era. Well, he's on vacation, him and Haley, posting on the gram. They look like they're enjoying each other's company so much, and I love it. It's like the European dream. 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I wish I was there right now. I'm not gonna lie. I'm stuck here in Canada this year. Flights are way too expensive, you know? Maybe

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What is your favorite? 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

Okay. It's already August. That's wild. All right. If you got plans, maybe you're just hanging out by the pool. Maybe you're working out up at the cottage by the lake. You need a good soundtrack. 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

Okay, Virgin Radio. William Shatner has a new heavy metal band, and they're apparently going to be performing at Coachella in 2027. What is going on? William Shatner is 95 years old, by the way. You do your thing. 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

Virgin Radio. Okay. I love, one thing I never liked was Brad Pitt and Angelina together, but I do love what came of it. Their winery in France, Miraval, oh my goodness, so good. But apparently there's all these wildfires and it's threatening their winery. They still are under legal battles of who actually owns the winery. I hope that never goes away. I hope they put out those fires because that wine is so good. Virgin Radio.

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1: Did you hear about this? I don't know why people do these things and waste resources, honestly. Virgin Radio, it's Tessa. KFC and Oreo have teamed up for fried chicken flavored cookies. Do we really need this? Probably not. But somebody who is in demand for it. It's like an Oreo cookie with chicken flavored cream. Like, please stop right there.

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1: Edge of the Earth, the Beaches on Virgin Radio. I'm Tessa. And what is the song of summer going to be for 2026? Because we got to have one. We didn't have one last year. I'm thinking it might be this. What do you think? It's huge. If it's number one this week, it'll be 16 weeks in a row in the Hot 100 Billboard charts. I think it's a jam. Ella Langley, Choosing Texas. It's a perfect summer vibe. And it's on Virgin Radio.

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Virgin Radio. I'm Tessa. Thanks so much for hanging out in for Tyler all week. I'll talk to you again tomorrow night or tonight, actually. Yeah. This is Dua Lipa, Break My Heart. Taylor Swift coming up next. You're listening to Virgin Radio. Good morning.

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93.9 Virgin Radio. That was Justin Bieber with Daisies. And it's Lexi here for Mornings with Kim and Lexi. It's a Kimless Tuesday today. You got just me. We're looking at a high of 28 or 82, Humidex 36 today. It's going to be sunny. Currently, it's 15 or 59. And good morning. Good morning. It's a tired one for me. I feel like after a long weekend, you'd think I'd be more well-rested, but I feel like I come back from a long weekend like, that's it. Give me more. I got my coffee though, and I'm ready to start the day. So yeah, just me here today. No Kim on this Tuesday morning. Here's the weekend. Save your tears. 93.9 Virgin Radio.

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Taylor Swift on 93.9 Virgin Radio. It's Lexi, and this is Mornings with Kim and Lexi. Good morning, good morning. Well, I saw Spider-Man Brand New Day on Thursday night. Actually, I saw it a little early. And turns out that the movie Spider-Man Brand New Day has earned the biggest opening day in history at the domestic box office with $168 million. Then went on to also have a record-breaking opening weekend at the box office, taking in $360 million domestically to beat out Avengers Endgame's previous record. So Marvel's got the records in the bag, it seems like, for these opening days and opening weekends. But a more interesting fact that I saw about Spider-Man this weekend is that a Spider-Man Brand New Day screening in Colombia was evacuated after an alleged deadly fart filled the theater with an unbearable smell. The odor, I guess, was so bad that some audience members chose not to return to the theater even after they had, like, evacuated everybody and aired it out. Some people are thinking this could have been like a stink bomb prank, but there have been no culprits identified, whether it was a fart or a stink bomb. They couldn't figure out who it was. Staff say they have no idea, and the theater has not issued any sort of public statement on the matter, but there was a video that went viral of the people standing out in the lobby having just been evacuated, and there's a guy fully dressed as Spider-Man making a phone call, and everyone's like, he was calling the Avengers. It was so smelly. Someone else said, like, Green Goblin left a stink bomb. But I can't imagine. Can you imagine you fart in a movie and everybody has to evacuate? What were you eating? I'm not shy of farts. I can admit I've farted before, but I don't think I can say I've ever cleared a theater. That's impressive. Here's Tate McRae, 93.9 Virgin Radio.

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1: Well, Tate McRae's been doing a few interviews, and she spoke to Variety about how she's chosen to not comment on being labeled as a MAGA supporter or Donald Trump supporter. She said, quote, "I like to say my piece through organizations I support and the environment that I have on tour. I think it's pretty obvious what kind of person I am and the things I support. And I hope that my fans can see that through the things that I'm putting my energy towards." So basically that's PR speak for, "I'm not personally MAGA, but I still want to leave the door open to make as much MAGA money as possible." Yeah. So why is it hard to just say that you're not? It doesn't, because at this point, if you just won't say you're not, then you're no better than saying you are. Sorry, if you're not saying you're not, then you're condoning it and you're saying it's okay at the end of the day. So anyway, Warner Brothers is trying to secure a deal for Barbie having a sequel, before the film rights revert back to Mattel in December. So they have like a limited amount of time where they still have the rights to Barbie to secure a deal for it. And that is until December. They are talking about getting Greta Gerwig back to direct, but there are negotiation issues with Margot Robbie and Ryan Gosling. I guess this is because of their compensation. So usually movies, if they think there'll be a sequel or whatever, they will get people to sign for a multi-movie deal. They didn't do that in this instance. It was a one movie deal. And so now that leaves them open for contract negotiations and whatnot. And I guess the CEO does not want to give them higher pay for the second film, even though it was like a high, huge hit, super high grossing. And like Ryan Gosling even got nominated for Best Supporting Actor. Like that typically would indicate a pay raise. I guess he's wanting to get $20 million. And for the first movie, him and Margot Robbie both got $12.5 million. So that is almost double, not double, but close to. So it is a lot more, but yeah, to be fair, he was nominated for an Oscar and the movie did really, really well. A little bit of a trigger warning before this next one. It's going to talk a little bit about eating disorders because we have, Ariana Grande is taking a step back from visibility after her tour. And this announcement came this past weekend, and she's still doing the shows, so she's going to step back after the tour. It was a representative for her spoke with People magazine and said, quote, "She looks forward to finishing the tour and ending it on a high note, both healthily and happily, then taking a much deserved break from public facing work and appearances, which has led to endless ongoing public scrutiny." Now, before I talk about it, I want to play this clip of Ariana Grande speaking at her concerts this weekend. I guess I'll talk first because my computer's frozen. Oh, here we go.
2: So basically, the announcement that was made yesterday was not a reactive or impulsive thing. It is something that I had decided. It's a plan that I had quietly made a long time ago. And it's a decision that was made from a thoughtful and empowered place. Different things can be true at the same time. Boundaries can need to be set. Can be and will continue to be the greatest experience of my professional and creative life.
1: So I am all for celebrities taking a break and doing what they need to do and setting boundaries, as she stated. But to call this public scrutiny is not what it is. And I think it's dangerous to say that this is entirely public scrutiny, and it's honestly insulting that her team is scolding people for being concerned about her. After this, actress Jamila Jamil issued her own thoughts on her social media account. She said that Ariana Grande's team could have protected the star rather than amplify this public discussion about her appearance. Jamila said this: "This poor woman is possibly dying right in front of us. and her team are thoroughly irresponsible for not guiding her away from this deeply damaging image to her young fans. The shrinking pop star situation is something of a trolley problem. If we comment on her body, we could harm her mental health, which would be awful, and nobody wants that. If we don't comment on her body, we run the risk of normalizing that image to hundreds of millions of teenage girls, kids, and even impressionable adults consuming her content. Content which is pointedly accentuating her bones and tiny frame with belts and corsets. I think it's worth considering that the pop star in question has access to a lot of mental health care and the best facilities on the planet, whereas fans watching largely don't. Many have no support system equipped to handle the deadly clutches of anorexia. Her most recent images are flooding pro-anorexia websites, and teenage girls are saying goals. And I agree that we should not be shaming people's bodies. This should not be a shaming situation. But if somebody were to visibly have a tumor, don't you think it would be the right thing to point that out to them? At the end of the day, it's impossible for Ariana Grande to be healthy at this time, and I hope she takes all of this time away to heal and get healthy. And that's what's up so far on 93.9 Virgin Radio.

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Ariana Grande on 93.9 Virgin Radio. It's Lexi, and this is Mornings with Kim and Lexi on this Kimless Tuesday. The weather today, it's going to be sunny, nice and sunny out today. We're looking at a high of 28 or 82 with the Humidex at 36. Currently, we're at 15 or 60. I saw this study. Apparently, deep breaths make you riskier. So people always say like, oh, take a few deep breaths if you're freaking out or if you're nervous, right? But apparently it gives you a bias that you need to know about. It makes you want to be riskier. Researchers found that when people used a slow breathing technique built around long, drawn out breaths, they became noticeably more willing to gamble. So they said that calming your body doesn't make you a better analyst. It just makes it easier for you to take the riskier option. So, you know, when they're like, oh, if you're going to make a decision, take a deep breath. I guess that would not necessarily help. They had over 40 volunteers and they had them do some breathing exercises and things. And they had them select whether they would take a bet or not. And I guess the deep breaths made them more willing to take a risk. The people who made this study see promise here for therapy, especially for people in high pressure jobs, but they say that the lesson they learned is more useful, which is if you're trying to make a big financial decision, especially one associated with risk, it might not be the best time for you to take a few deep breaths. That might push you to do a gamble that you wouldn't otherwise do. Like if you hadn't taken those deep breaths, you may not make this decision, which is very interesting. I never thought that that might be what it's doing. I always thought it just kind of cleared your mind and made you more calm. But I guess that does leave it open for you to take a bigger risk because you're kind of calmer, right? Maybe we do need that little bit of adrenaline and anxiety when we're making decisions. Here's Chapel Roan, 93.9 Virgin Radio.

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1: It's FYI time, and you may have heard about WestJet and how they were on strike, they being the flight attendants. Well, WestJet and the Canadian Union of Public Employees, representing 4,400 flight attendants, reached a tentative contract agreement early yesterday morning. On Friday, the flight attendants with WestJet issued a 72-hour strike notice. WestJet then issued a 72-hour lockout notice. The airline said that as of 11 p.m. on Sunday night, it had canceled 645 flights. A statement from QP 8125 says that the strike is now over and flight attendants will be returning to work. There's no word yet on when the airline's operations will get back up to speed, but a separate statement from WestJet said that they will share further details when they are available. These contract talks had been going on since January, and they were at odds over wage increases and the cabin crew's claim of unpaid groundwork. I heard about this recently, that flight crews only get paid for their time in the air? Absolutely not. What do you mean? They're loading the plane. They're getting people there to their seats. Why on earth are flight attendants only being paid for the time in the air? That's atrocious. That's like you only get paid if you're a cook in a kitchen. You only get paid for the time people spend eating your food? No. The time you spent making it is part, like, all the time you spend there in the building, you should be getting paid for. Utterly ridiculous. I hope that is resolved. And finally, after a long wait, the Gordie Howe International Bridge's multi-use pedestrian path will officially open tomorrow. It'll be open every day, with summer hours of operation being from 8 a.m. to 8 p.m., but the last entry to the bridge is at 7 p.m. The team at the bridge wanted to share these reminders. Be patient. They're expecting a lot of people wanting to cross, so there will probably be lineups to get onto the path at the border processing. The number of people that are allowed to be on the path at any one time during the initial opening days is going to be limited. So be prepared. Bring cross-border travel documents that you need for both Canada and the U.S. Plan your trip. There's no on-site parking at either side, but in Windsor, parking can be found at Malden Park Trailhead, and in Detroit, parking can be found at the Clark Park Trailhead. And make sure you set aside enough time, because a one-way crossing is about 20 minutes by bike or 45 minutes by walking. That doesn't include the entrance and exits for border processing. That's just the time. Like, if you're already all the way in to get to the other side before you get out, that's 20 minutes by bike or 45 minutes when walking. And that's your FYI.

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93.9 Virgin Radio. It's Mornings with Kim and Lexi. Kimless on this Tuesday morning. Just Lexi here. What would you do? I want to start hiding my husband's clothes. Long story short, about 2 months ago, I stopped picking up after my husband. He comes home from work, changes into comfy clothes, and leaves his work clothes on the floor. They've never made it into the hamper. Our room is always messy because there's clothes everywhere, and they stay there until I pick them up. I finally decided I was done cleaning up after him. He started running out of clean clothes to wear, and I thought that this would be what made the difference. I told him I only wash clothes that are in the hamper. All this did was lead him to pick up his clothes every Sunday and do a load of laundry, which gets left in the dryer. He then takes one outfit, yes, they're wrinkled, from the dryer every day to wear to work. This interrupts my ability to do everybody else's laundry. I was complaining about this to my mom, and she suggested that I do to my husband what my parents did to me and my siblings when our rooms were messy. They'd take all the clutter and put it into a trash bag, and we'd have to earn it back by doing chores. Obviously, I'm not going to make my husband do chores to earn his clothes back, but would I be going too far to pick up his clothes that he leaves all over our room and in the dryer and hide them in a trash bag in his closet? Part of me thinks this is funny, and another part of me thinks I'd be a butthole for it. What would you do? You can let us know. You can text 999-99, call 519-792-6040, or send a talkback on the iHeartRadio app. Up for grabs is that OLG Lotto Max $100 voucher. 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I want to start hiding my husband's clothes on 93.9 Virgin Radio.

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1: I don't know about you, but after having to go to work after a long weekend, I don't want to make dinner. 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

93.9 Virgin Radio. What would you do? I want to start hiding my husband's clothes. What would you do? We got a few people here chiming in. Sandra says, act like a child, get treated like a child. I say go for it. We've also got Amber says, I hid all the coffee cups in my house because my ex-husband would leave them wherever he put them down. Would he just move on to glasses then? Bowls? I really wonder what would you do with that? Chloe says, I'd just throw the whole man away. How immature. Or maybe just throw his clothes outside to start. You should not have to parent your partner. I agree with that one. You shouldn't have to parent your partner. That is not your job. You should be a partnership, right? That's why they're called your partner, is that you should be working together. Now, Avis here makes a point about the partnership. He says, if he's a hardworking man, maintains your home and yard, picking up his clothes and washing them could be equal jobs. Think of what he does for you, the children, the house, the vehicles, the yard. If you can answer this as he contributes in other ways, then wash his clothes. If he doesn't help in other areas, warn him, then toss. I think that's fair. I think that, like, there should be a conversation, for sure. He shouldn't just expect that you do all of this, right? I think that communication is key, as is the way in most of these what would you do's, is having a conversation, right? So I think that being like, hey, I don't appreciate you leaving your clothes on the floor, and maybe even being like, I don't mind washing them for you, just put them in the hamper. Like, that really should not be that difficult. If you're willing to wash them, he just can't put them in the hamper, that's just blatant disrespect. You're not asking much by asking him to put them in the hamper. Now, in terms of, like, washing the clothes and stuff, like, if he's not helping out otherwise in the house, then that's another conversation to be had, right? Because, yeah, it's a partnership. It's got to be equal. Julia says, sounds to me like he has never put his clothes in a hamper, and when you started living together, you did it for him. This will likely be an unpopular opinion, but it sounds to me like he doesn't mind living like that. You haven't been picking up after him. You haven't been picking it up after him for him, you're doing it for you. You shouldn't have to clean up after him, but you did, and then you married him. And now you don't want to. But it looks to me like you are the one who's changing the rules and is finding a way to adapt, and he's finding a way to adapt, and you don't like it. So do you want to pick up after him, or live with his mess, or live without him? Yeah, I mean, how long have you been married? I mean, you say you have kids, so it must be at least a little while, but you've been together at least for a while, and how long has this been going on? The whole time? Is it a new development? Like, I have so many questions. But if you want to share your thoughts with us, you can text at 99999, call 519-792-6040, or leave a talkback on the iHeartRadio app. That OLG Lotto Max gift voucher is up for grabs. $100. 93.9 Virgin Radio.

0: 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It's Mornings with Kim and Lexi, but I'm Kimless here today on this Tuesday morning. Taking a look at the weather. It's going to be a high of 28 or 82. Humidex 36. Currently, we are at 15 or 59. Crazy giveaway happened this past weekend. Zach Brown Band performed at Fenway Park on Sunday night, and they surprised everyone in the crowd with a free cruise for two aboard Margaritaville, aboard the Margaritaville at Sea, their new beachcomber ship. That's more than 37,000 fans. So the giveaway is valued at more than $40 million, and it's the largest surprise audience gift in live entertainment history. He Oprah'd, is what people are saying, like when she gave the cars away. Zach has a partnership with the cruise line, and he co-designed the live music venue on the Beachcomber. Here is the audio of him giving the tickets away.
1: Thanks to Margaritaville at Sea for sponsoring our tour this year. We've got a new music venue that's on one of their cruise ships. It's called Same Boat. The hospitality on these boats is unbelievable, y'all. So the boat launches next year. It's called the Beachcomber. And tonight we're going to do something that even Jimmy would say is crazy. I'm buying every single person here a cruise for two people on the boat. Every single person here gets a cruise for themselves and a loved one to go on the boat. This is the biggest giveaway in history, ladies and gentlemen, here tonight at Fenway Park.
0: I wish I was at Fenway Park. Dang. That's $40 million giveaway. Wow. And he said that the tour was sponsored by the Margaritaville at Sea people, so I'm sure that they are helping with some of the costs of that giveaway, but Zach Brown Band's got to be forking out a lot of cash for that. So what an awesome thing. If you know anybody who was at that show, or if you were at that show, reach out. I'd love to hear about it. Here's Homewrecker, 93.9 Virgin Radio.

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0: 93.9 Virgin Radio. That was Benson Boone. It's Mornings with Kim and Lexi. Kimless today, just Lexi here on this Tuesday morning. Do you remember Boythrob? I spoke about them. I think they were my second or third ever Fresh Taste Friday. They're a boy band on TikTok and on the internet, and they've released a few songs since I spoke about them, a few more songs. And they've done a few live concerts and things, but their main thing is that they're a four-person boy band, but one of their members is from India, and he can't get over to the States without a visa. His name is Darshan. And so this was their original video that I played a clip for you guys back for that Fresh Taste Friday. Here's a refresher on that.
1: They're gonna win a Grammy.
2: We're the world's next biggest boy band.
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2: Evan.
3: 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Anthony.
4: I'm Darshan. I'm stuck in India.
5: We each just flew from around the country to rent a house in Hollywood.
6: And we're so excited to be the new heartthrobs in town.
2: But we feel incomplete without Darshan.
5: Our immigration lawyer told us we need 1 million followers in order for Darshan to be given a visa so he can sing and dance with us on U.S. soil.
0: Well, they did get 1 million followers, but they were told that that was not enough. They needed to prove more that he's an exceptional talent and that the demand for him to be here is real. And he made an announcement the other day.
7: And I also wanted to tell you guys that I got the visa!
8: Oh my god! Oh my god, are you serious?
9: I'm like,
8: oh my god! Like, oh. Oh my gosh!
9: Dude, I'm gonna freaking cry, man! Dude, congrats, man! Congratulations!
7: We did it, guys.
0: They did it! So this started last October, I believe, is when they first posted that first video about this. So long time coming. Sounds like Darshan got the visa. Now, there's been some speculation online about whether this band is a Nathan Fielder experiment. You know how Nathan Fielder, if you don't know who Nathan Fielder is, he's like a comedian. He's Canadian. He's an actor. He does a lot of work that's like blurring the lines between reality and fiction. It's a lot of commentary on society. And people are thinking that this sounds like right up his alley. Because when people look at Boythrob, they're like, I can't quite tell if they're joking or real. And that's kind of what Nathan Fielder's all about. And so a lot of people are speculating that Nathan Fielder is behind Boythrob. And I would be interested to know if that is true. Some things about it, I'm like, yeah, this is absolutely Nathan Fielder. Some other things, I'm like, I don't know. What do you think? If you know Boythrob, or if you want to look into Boythrob, let me know if you think that they're kind of like a setup by Nathan Fielder or another comedian or something like that, or if you think this is all genuine and real. I'd love to know everybody else's thoughts on it, because it seems like something Nathan Fielder would do. But also, some of these guys have been seriously trying music for a while, so who knows? Here's Olivia Rodrigo, Drop Dead, 93.9 Virgin Radio.

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1: After a long wait, the Gordie Howe International Bridge pedestrian path will open tomorrow. It'll be open every day, and the summer hours of operation will be from 8 a.m. to 8 p.m., with the last entry being at 7 p.m. The team at the bridge has shared some reminders. They say, be patient. They're expecting a lot of people wanting to cross, so expect lineups to get onto the path at the border processing. The number of people that are going to be allowed on the path at one time during the first few days is going to be limited. Make sure that you're prepared with all of your cross-border travel documents. You'll need them for both the Canada and the U.S. side. Plan your trip. There is no on-site parking at either side. In Windsor, you can find parking at the Malden Park Trailhead. And in Detroit, you can find parking at the Clark Park Trailhead. Make sure you set aside enough time, because the one-way crossing is approximately 20 minutes by bike or 45 minutes when walking. That doesn't include the entrance or the exits or border processing. That's just from, like, tip to tail of the bridge itself. You may have heard about the WestJet strike. Well, WestJet and the Canadian Union of Public Employees, representing 4,400 flight attendants, have reached a tentative contract agreement early yesterday morning. On Friday, the flight attendants with WestJet issued a 72-hour strike notice. WestJet then issued a 72-hour lockout notice. The airline said that as of 11 p.m. on Sunday night, it had canceled 645 flights. A statement from QP8125 says that since the strike is now over, flight attendants will be returning to work. No word yet on when the operations will be fully back up to speed, but another statement from WestJet said that it'll share more details as they become available. These contract talks had been happening since January, with WestJet and the QP WestJet component discussing wage increases and the cabin crew's claim of unpaid groundwork. Yeah, I've heard this many times, and I just can't believe that this has been allowed for as long as it has. That the flight attendants only get paid for the amount of time in the air. So all of that, like, boarding and all of the instructional videos and all of the things that happen on the ground, they aren't getting paid for. What? Can you imagine not getting paid for half of your job? That is utterly ridiculous. I just can't fathom that. That's utterly ridiculous. And I hope that this agreement and tentative contract that they have come to is fair to these employees. And that's your FYI, 93.9 Virgin Radio.

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Ariana Grande, We Can't Be Friends on 93.9 Virgin Radio. It's Mornings with Kim and Lexi. Kimless today on this Tuesday morning. Take a look at the weather. We're looking at a high of 28 or 82. It's going to be mostly sunny today, and right now we're at 19 or 65. Method acting, something that gets talked about a lot, I'd say, in when there's like a movie where a person is playing, honestly, typically it's like the Joker or something that takes a lot of energy. There are a lot of male performers, mostly, who method act. And Anya Taylor-Joy recently spoke about method acting in an interview. She mentioned how women don't have the opportunity like men do when it comes to being a method actor. She said, quote, "If you'll notice, women don't method act because we have things to take care of, so we can't completely lose our minds. I see acting as a controlled psychosis in a way. You're pretending to be somebody else and having their thoughts 16 hours a day and moving like them, in their house, in their clothes. It's like having a sister or a roommate check up in my mind for a little bit." And I think that's a good way to put it, because you have to kind of lose yourself in filming, in some capacity sometimes, because it's pretty vulnerable, right? She said, "I'm just very grateful that the people in my life understand that and they know that. Sometimes if it gets out of hand, they'll call me by the character name again and they'll say, okay, we need to check in again. But I can't imagine keeping it up all the time because, again, you're going to work with hundreds of people and it's your responsibility to be good to them and to help them do their best job. If you're too invested in being rude to them, that's not going to be very fun." Because, right, a lot of these characters that people are method acting as are bad people. And then it's like they're treating everybody like that, and that's really not fair. Kristen Stewart also talked about this, and she said that the reason she thinks that a lot of men do this is that acting is quite embarrassing and might be seen as unmasculine to some people because it is very vulnerable. She said performance is inherently vulnerable and therefore quite embarrassing sometimes. There is no bravado in suggesting that you're like saying somebody else's words and all these things, and they're saying it might make them feel very submissive, and it's like... She also asked the question, have you ever heard of a female actor that was method? I think it's dangerous. I think it's gross. And I think if you can only act if you're doing it method style, then you can't act. Then you can't act. Acting is not becoming full time. That's just changing your personality. And that's just like, that's not what acting is. I think that method is... People in the past used to praise method, like, wow, you're so committed. No, I think actually you're not committed enough to the rest of your life and to everything else that you're doing. Because it's weird, and it leads you to treat people terribly, because most of the time these characters are playing are flawed and they're not great. So, yeah, and I just think that Anya Taylor-Joy's point about women don't have time or the capacity to method act because we're busy taking care of things and doing our jobs. And that's that on that. Here's Ed Sheeran on 93.9 Virgin Radio.

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1: Stateside on 93.9 Virgin Radio, mornings with Kim and Lexi. Kimless today on this Tuesday morning. You just got me, Lexi, here. And I saw this story, and it had one of those article clickbaity titles about Linda Blair. And they said that her house had been raided. And I said, whoa. Your brain goes flying, right? But Linda Blair, if you don't recognize the name, she played Regan in The Exorcist, the horror movie. She's an actress. And I guess authorities reached out to Linda Blair 24 times before they raided her home, because neighbors had been voicing concerns for years about how many dogs she has. And that might sound like a frivolous thing to be upset about, like, hey, if the dogs are being taken care of, then who cares how many she has? Well, you might change your mind when you hear how many she has. Linda Blair's residence was raided on Friday by around 70 members of law enforcement and other agencies. And it's due to her rescued animals. So I guess she had a permit to house around 60 dogs. Because she was caring for them and rehabilitating them and such. So she had a permit to house around 60 dogs. Authorities found 250 dogs on the property, which is a violation of the permit. None of the animals were taken away because no dogs showed signs of illness or injury. But animal control has access to the dogs to make sure that they're being properly cared for. And they also made sure that nobody was getting bit when they were checking out the dogs to make sure that they were okay. I just think that that is a crazy amount of dogs. Like, at first I was like, how many? Okay, what, she has 10 dogs? Leave her alone. But this is not 10 dogs. And no wonder the neighbors are concerned. 250? It's a lot. I guess she discussed the situation in a Facebook video where she said that, yeah, neighbors have had concerns for years over my shelter. But I guess the neighbors' concerns were that the dogs, they didn't think that there's any way that the dogs could have been taken care of. But I guess they all seem okay. I don't know. Linda's neighbors say that they constantly hear cries and howls from the dogs, and it sounds like they're in distress. A friend of Linda's, Ken Thomas, and he is a former shelter employee, also said that the situation could be somewhere in the middle. He says that Linda's not trying to harm these animals, and she's doing her best, but she might be in over her head taking in all those pups. Linda has not reached out to any news people about the situation, but I just think 250 dogs? Guys, how is it even possible for somebody to take care of that many dogs in a safe way? I just don't know if that's possible. But I hope that they all stay healthy and that she gets the right permits she needs. Here's She's in Texas on 93.9 Virgin Radio.

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1: Well, Warner Brothers is trying to secure a deal for a second Barbie movie before the film rights revert back to Mattel in December. If they do not get that deal done and signed for before December, Mattel has the rights back, and they will have to get the... It'll be a whole ordeal. So they're working on it, and Greta Gerwig is in talks to return, but the negotiations with Margot Robbie and Ryan Gosling, I guess, are stalling the process. Warner Brothers didn't require the stars of Barbie to commit to sequels when they first had them sign. They signed a one-movie deal, and that was a big movie, huge. And so obviously they want to make a sequel, but the CEO does not want to give them any more money than the first film, which I think is crazy because that's just kind of part of the thing. Is like if the movie does well and you're making another one, you give them more money. I mean, the movie was nominated for a bunch of things, and Ryan Gosling was nominated for Best Supporting Actor for in the Oscars for his role as Ken. So obviously he's using that to ask for a higher pay. And I guess he's wanting to raise his pay to $20 million from the $12.5 million he was paid for the first movie. I just wonder if they're going to... what this is going to do, if they're just going to not make it, if they're going to try to recast, or if they'll eventually buckle and take the offer. We shall have to see. Tate McRae spoke to Variety about how she has chosen to not comment on being labeled a MAGA supporter. She said, quote, "I like to say my piece through organizations I support and the environment that I have on tour. I think it's pretty obvious what kind of person I am and the things I support. I hope that my fans can see that through the things that I'm putting my energy towards." Unfortunately, that is just PR speak for, "I'm not personally MAGA, but I still want to leave the door open to make as much MAGA money as possible. If you are not saying it's bad, then you are condoning it, and you are part of the problem," Tate McRae. And it's just sad. It's just sad to hear and sad to see. Speaking of sad, a bit of a trigger warning for what we're about to speak about with Ariana Grande. We're going to be discussing a bit about eating disorders. Ariana Grande is taking a step back from visibility after her tour. A representative of hers said this, quote, "She looks forward to finishing the tour and ending it on a high note, both healthily and happily, and then taking a much deserved break from public facing work and appearances, which has led to endless ongoing public scrutiny." Now, before I talk about that, I'm going to play a clip from her concert the other day where she talked about it.
2: So basically, the announcement that was made yesterday was not a reactive or impulsive thing. It is something that I had decided. It's a plan that I had quietly made a long time ago. And it's a decision that was made from a thoughtful and empowered place. Different things can be true at the same time. Boundaries can need to be set.
1: I hear her on the boundaries and people needing breaks. However, it's kind of insulting that her team is trying to scold people, saying that this is public scrutiny. This isn't scrutiny. This is genuine concern. There's always going to be some people who are doing things the wrong way, who are scrutinizing. Like, that's always a thing when you are famous, that you will always receive scrutiny. But what is happening right now, Ariana, is not public scrutiny. It is genuine concern. Following this, actress Jameela Jamil issued her own thoughts on her social media account. She said, "This poor woman is possibly dying right in front of us. Her team are thoroughly irresponsible for not guiding her away from this deeply damaging image for young fans to see so glamorized. The shrinking pop star situation is something of a trolley problem. If we comment on her body, we could harm her mental health, which would be awful, and nobody wants that. If we don't comment on her body, we run the risk of normalizing that image to hundreds of millions of teenage girls, kids, and even impressionable adults. They're all consuming her content. Content which is pointed at accentuating her bones and tiny frame with belts and corsets. I think it's worth considering that the pop star in question has access to a lot of mental health care and the best facilities on the planet, whereas the fans watching largely don't. Many have no support system equipped to handle the deadly clutches of anorexia. Her most recent images are flooding pro-anorexia websites, and teenage girls are saying, 'Goals!' And while I agree that we should not be shaming people's bodies, that is not what should be happening, is not shaming. But if somebody visibly had a tumor or something that was hurting them, don't you think it would be the right thing to point it out? At the end of the day, it's impossible for Ariana Grande to be healthy right now, and I hope she takes this time to heal and to get healthy. And that's what's up so far on 93.9 Virgin Radio.

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93.9 Virgin Radio. It's Mornings with Kim and Lexi. Kimless on this Tuesday morning here. And ASAP Rocky recently rescinded his offer to work with a small business. So there's this person on Instagram named Alan Peters, and he posted a screenshot of ASAP Rocky's DM. So ASAP Rocky DM'd him and said, "Good morning, Alan. How much do you charge for a brand logo revision? Assuming you would be willing to do it, I would be honored. Love your work. God bless." And Alan was so shocked. He took a screenshot, he posted it on Instagram, and he said, "I have no words," with the brain exploding emoji. ASAP Rocky then commented and said, "This is just distasteful. Well, I guess we won't be working. Best of luck, buddy." And people seem to be, I guess, on different sides of this. There are some people who are saying, like, well, Instagram is clearly how ASAP Rocky found him, and so therefore he should have expected that he would be sharing stuff like this to get more views and stuff on Instagram, right? And also, like, it wasn't like a scandalous message. He's just excited. And I don't know. Some other people are saying that it's like leaking these private DMs lost you some awesome work. But I don't know that I would say that's necessarily like leaking bad thing. I don't know. I guess maybe he wanted to keep the collaboration a secret, ASAP Rocky. But I don't think it's all that bad. I think that he could have been like, "Hey man, you want to take that down? Like, this is meant to be a secret," or I don't know. It makes me feel bad that he like lost out on business because he was excited. I guess it just goes to show that don't celebrate too soon, because celebrities can pull things right out from under you. I don't know. Social media is how this person's advertising, and clearly how they made the business available and seen by ASAP Rocky. And this adds legitimacy and visibility to this person's brand. I don't know. Like, if ASAP Rocky had reached out actually professionally via email through his manager or something, and then he released that, that would have been, yeah, that I can understand. But this was a DM. This is the least professional thing he could have sent him. I don't know. 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
1: WestJet and the Canadian Union of Public Employees, representing 4,400 flight attendants, reached a tentative contract agreement early yesterday morning. On Friday, flight attendants with WestJet issued a 72-hour strike notice. WestJet then issued a 72-hour lockout notice. The airline said that as of 11 p.m. on Sunday night, it had canceled 645 flights. Statement says that the strike is now over and flight attendants will be returning to work. No word on when the operations will get back up to speed, but a separate statement from WestJet said they will share further details as they become available. These contact talks have been going on since January, with WestJet and the QP WestJet component at odds over wage increases and the cabin crew's claim of unpaid groundwork. I'd heard of this, and this is absolutely ridiculous to me. What do you mean flight attendants were only getting paid for the time in the air? Half their job is the onboarding and the offboarding and the instructional videos and all these things. How on earth are you not paying them for that? Utterly ridiculous, and I hope that this agreement solves that. And the Gordie Howe International Bridges pedestrian path will officially open tomorrow. It'll be open every day, with summer hours of operation being from 8 a.m. till 8 p.m., with the last entry happening at 7 p.m. Some reminders from the bridge team. Be patient. They're expecting a lot of people to want to cross, so there will probably be some lineups to get onto the path at the border processing section, because there's going to be a smaller amount of people allowed to be on the path at any one time during the initial opening days. Make sure you have your travel documents. You'll need them to get into both Canada and the U.S. Plan your trip. There's no on-site parking on either side. In Windsor, parking can be found at Malden Park Trailhead, and in Detroit, parking is at the Clark Park Trailhead. Make sure you set aside enough time, because one-way crossing with your bike is roughly 20 minutes, or if you're walking, it's 45 minutes. And that doesn't include the entrance, exits, border processing, any of that. That's just the actual time it takes to cross. And that's your FYI on 93.9 Virgin Radio.

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It's Mornings with Kim and Lexi. Kimless on this Tuesday morning. Just Lexi here. What would you do? I want to start hiding my husband's clothes. Long story short, about 2 months ago, I stopped picking up after my husband. He comes home from work, changes into comfy clothes, and leaves his work clothes on the floor. They've never made it into the hamper. Our room is always messy because there's clothes everywhere, and they stay there until I pick them up. I finally decided I was done cleaning up after him. He started running out of clean clothes to wear, and I thought that this would be what made the difference. I told him I only wash clothes that are in the hamper. All this did was lead him to pick up his clothes every Sunday and do a load of laundry, which gets left in the dryer. He then takes one outfit, yes, they're wrinkled, from the dryer every day to wear to work. This interrupts my ability to do everybody else's laundry. I was complaining about this to my mom, and she suggested that I do to my husband what my parents did to me and my siblings when our rooms were messy. They'd take all the clutter and put it into a trash bag, and we'd have to earn it back by doing chores. Obviously, I'm not going to make my husband do chores to earn his clothes back, but would I be going too far to pick up his clothes that he leaves all over our room and in the dryer and hide them in a trash bag in his closet? Part of me thinks this is funny, and another part of me thinks I'd be a butthole for it. What would you do? You can let us know. You can text 999-999, call 519-792-6040, or send a talkback on the iHeartRadio app. Up for grabs is that OLG Lotto Max $100 voucher. 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I want to start hiding my husband's clothes on 93.9 Virgin Radio.

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93.9 Virgin Radio. It's Mornings with Kim and Lexi. Kimless today on this Tuesday morning. Looking at the weather today, we're looking at a high of 28 or 82. It's going to be sunny today. Currently, we are at 22 or 71. What would you do? I want to start hiding my husband's clothes. We got some messages here. Karen says, my husband used to leave his clothes on the other side of the bed on the floor sometimes. I wouldn't even see them over there. And they wouldn't get washed, and they were always inside out. So I started washing them and not turning them right side in. It was always a fight about the hamper. Anyways, one morning, he came into the bedroom to say goodbye because he was leaving for work, and he had all of his clothes on inside out. I laughed my butt off and said, have a good day. Well, that's a way to do it, I guess. Karen, I'd love to know if that worked. If that, like, if you started using the hamper after that. Would love to know that. We've also got a messenger from Louie that says, if there are no childish things that you do, then demand he pulls his weight. If there are childish things that you do and he puts up with them, then deal with it. I don't know. I feel like the childish things that we do is more of a, like, little quirks and stuff, not like not listening to your partner and leaving your dirty, stinky clothes everywhere you possibly can. Andrea says, wow, he needs to grow up. Clearly his mom did everything for him. Have another conversation with him. Enough is enough. Yeah. And our resident therapist has chimed in. She says, I completely understand why it's frustrating, but I'm not sure I'd escalate this into a full-scale laundry hostage situation. You married him. You probably had a pretty good indication that the hamper and he weren't the best of friends. And maybe those work clothes hitting the floor are his version of taking off his bra the second he walks through the door. He's decompressing. I get that. I'd put a hamper where he actually changes, because sometimes the solution isn't teaching someone to find the hamper. It's moving the hamper closer to them. Have a conversation. He clearly heard you because now he's doing the laundry. He just doesn't agree with your preferred system. And that's where you have to find the compromise, because marriage is a long game. There may come a day when he's picking up after you. Very true. I think at the end of the day, a conversation is what's needed, and like a deeper one than the ones that maybe you've already tried to have, like a sit down, serious discussion with some compromise, because you've clearly been together for quite some time if you got these kids and all this. But I think that you just need to have a serious sit-down conversation with some compromise. If you want to continue the conversation, you can check us out on Virgin Radio Windsor on Instagram and on Facebook as well. Here's Ariana Grande, 93.9 Virgin Radio.

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That was Janice by Drake. Do you guys remember Fergie singing the national anthem at the NBA All-Star game?

0: It has been called the worst national anthem. And it held the record for quite some time. But I think it may have just been beat out by this one. This was at the Women's Pro Baseball League first game, and it was Motown icon Martha Reeves. Here's a clip.
1: Oh, say can you see by the dawn's early light what so proudly we hail at the twilight's last gleaming.
0: Yeah, this went very viral. That was interesting. I think what really didn't help was the backup singers, because they were all in a different key, right? So if it was just one person, you can't super tell how out of key they are, because there's not really background music. But yeah, that was interesting, to say the least. Can you think of a worse national anthem? 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
1: 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And Spider-Man Brand New Day earned the biggest opening day in history at the domestic box office with $168 million. They also had a record-breaking opening weekend at the box office, taking in $360 million domestically, which beat out Avengers Endgame's previous record. So Marvel's got it in the bag in terms of records. But there was a more interesting Spider-Man story that broke this past weekend. A screening of the new Spider-Man movie in Colombia was evacuated after an alleged deadly fart filled the theater with an unbearable smell. The odor was reportedly so bad that some audience members chose not to return, even after the theater had been aired out. I can't imagine. Listen, I've witnessed some stinky farts. I've been a part of some stinky farts, but never have I ever cleared a room, let alone a theater, to the point that people wouldn't enter it after it had been aired out. Some people are speculating it may have been like a stink bomb prank or something, but there are no culprits yet. Whether it was a fart or a stink bomb, nobody has been identified. So it's a mystery. Staff say they have no idea who it could have been. They couldn't trace it. They have no idea, and they have not issued a public statement on the matter. Can you imagine? We have to make a public statement about the stinky fart that took place at our theater. I'm wondering if they refunded these people's tickets. Is there such thing as like a fart refund? If the people around you are so smelly at the theater, you get a refund? Yeah, can't say that's ever happened to me. I can't believe a fart cleared the room at Spider-Man. 93.9 Virgin Radio.

93.9 Virgin Radio. It's Mornings with Kim and Lexi. Kimless on this Tuesday, but we should be back together tomorrow. Hope Kim's got some good resting done today. We should be together again tomorrow. But for today, I'm just about out of here. I actually don't think I have anything planned for today. I think I got a nice relaxing day after this. Hopefully I can go take a nap. A little sleepy today. And then I can get some cleaning, some organizing done that I've been postponing. Maybe I'll make a nice dinner. We shall see what the day has in store for me. But I hope the day has great things in store for you. And I will see you tomorrow morning, bright and early, hopefully with my co-host Kim back tomorrow. Here's Harry Styles with American Girls, and I'll see you tomorrow. Bye-bye.

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1: 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All right. Did you go see Spider-Man Brand New Day this past weekend? Chances are you did, because it did so well at the box office. They expected it to bring in $260 million. However, it did much better than that, bringing in $355 million.

0: 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Who'd have thought Post Malone on Sesame Street? But I mean, him and Elmo, what a cute duo.
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Action Radio. Have you ever used an AI photo enhancement tool specifically, you know, on a dating app? Tinder has that, okay? And maybe you've used it and maybe it worked out for you. Maybe it hasn't. They had to pause it because I need some adjustments. People are saying, these photos look nothing like me. People are posting pictures of themselves, you know, no teeth, not really smiling. And then they have this full grin with teeth that aren't there, so it looks nothing like them. I think, you know, AI photo tools should not be allowed on dating apps.

and Midnight Sun on Virgin Radio. It's Tessa, and I gotta be the first person to tell you, and I'm probably not the first person. However, it's coming back. August 25th. Does it feel like it's earlier and earlier every year? I'm talking about the PSL, Pumpkin Spice Lattes, returning to Starbucks. Yes, on August 25th. That's only, what, a couple weeks, maybe almost like a couple weeks away. Yeah. Yeah, summer's not wrapping up whatsoever. We got a good solid month, what, 4 or 5 weeks left of summer until Labor Day. But yeah, it's on the horizon, my friend. Are we ready for it? Clearly not.

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On Instagram, he's been posting a lot, right? Him and Haley, I think they're in Europe somewhere, posting on the gram, just enjoying their life. 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

Okay, it feels like summer is slowing down, but no, no, it's just, we're kind of like halfway through, pretty much, right? Still 5 weeks left. 4.5 maybe until Labor Day. Tessa hanging out with you this morning. Hope you're doing well. I have some really good news that's going to bring you all those early 2010s feels. That's coming up on Virgin Radio. We'll talk about that.

All right, here's a chance for you to win $1,000. All right, you got an opinion, you can win some money, especially if you love music and you're listening to Virgin Radio. We want to hear from you. Tell us the songs you like. 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You can do that now. 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And yes, $1,000 could be yours.

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Katy Perry and Justin Trudeau. But apparently things are slowing down. Not in a bad way, but they plan to spend August building a steadier routine for their kids because they've been co-parenting in Europe, living the fast life, and now they're getting real serious. You know what?

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Virgin Radio. So apparently Madonna is trying stand-up comedy again. I never knew she did it in the first place. So she did this in public the other day. She made a lot of jokes about politics, which is kind of like, really? Can we not? But fans were surprised and praised her guts to perform in public. I mean, she is a performer. She had a binder, apparently, right? She was reading from it. And they said she did well enough, but I think the audience was so stunned that it was actually her. It took them a while to warm up to it. I mean, she did okay, right? My whole thing is, just because you can doesn't mean you should, right? Madonna doing comedy, I don't think so.

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1: Virgin Radio, Tessa with you this morning, and all of my 2010 dreams are coming true again. My goodness. Okay, remember MySpace? And if you don't know, you should know, because apparently it's coming back. Oh my gosh, it originally launched in 2011, okay? They want to make a comeback, and I am so happy. I remember MySpace. I loved it. That's the first time I ever learned to code in my own way, right? You got to kind of create your own website. Your very first friend, Tom, he better be coming back, right? You got to be friends with celebrities and post pictures, have your own music. It was a time to be alive, and it's coming back. I can't wait.

bad things. It's a lot of bad things that they wish and they wish and they wish and they wish and they wish on me. Yeah. Hey, hey. She say, do you love me? I tell her only partly. I only

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Trudeau downtown on Virgin Radio, as in Justin Trudeau's son. Yeah, look at him. He's our iHeartRadio future star on Virgin Radio. Okay, I hope you're enjoying your day. 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

just after 12 o'clock on your Tuesday afternoon. How you doing? It's Tessa hanging out with you. Coming up, some Taylor Swift, Tate McRae on the way, too. And, hey, if you want to hear something or reach out, text me at 999999.

Taylor Swift on Virgin Radio. So we're hearing more and more about Taylor Swift and Travis Kelce's wedding, which happened, oh my goodness, already a month ago. Well, yes, apparently Tom Hanks was there, and they're saying he fell asleep during their vows. No word of a lie. He was there with his wife, and about 5 minutes in, he kind of dozed off. His wife decided not to wake him, just to let him sleep. Apparently a lot of people were getting a little antsy during their vows because they were long. I think if you know them really well, then you would probably stay awake for them. But, you know, they invited a lot of people that they knew but weren't very close with. So maybe that was the issue.

Virgin Radio. Okay, Oshiega happened in Montreal over the past weekend. Maybe you were there. Maybe you wish you were there or felt like you were there because you saw all the videos of this girl, Tate McRae, killing it on stage. If you haven't seen them yet, check them out at Virgin Radio on Instagram.

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Olivia Rodrigo, Stupid Song on Virgin Radio, and she has the first ever collaboration with Lego as a musical artist, and her Lego guitar set is available now.

Ella Langley, Houston, Texas on Virgin Radio. I'm Tessa. And not only did she put out an energy drink, Ella Langley, but now she's launching her own beer inspired by her Dandelion album, Dandelion Honey Kolsch. Okay. It's going to be brewed with Dandelion Honey, of course, and floral notes. And it's coming out

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This song hit so differently 2 years ago. Still hits pretty good, I'll say that. Because it was the song of summer in 2024. Remember that? Espresso, Sabrina Carpenter is on Virgin Radio.

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Virgin Radio. Good afternoon. Tessa hanging with you. And serious question. If Instagram or TikTok didn't exist, do you think you'd be better off, maybe worse off? Well, people were asked this and it's very interesting. 46% of people, that's almost half the population, think that if Instagram wasn't around, they think they would be worse off. And 60% of the population, okay, that's more than half, they think that if TikTok wasn't around, they'd be worse off too. Worse off in both cases. My goodness. I think we'd be better off. That's just my opinion.

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So are they married or just engaged or just really committed?

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All right, there was rumors circulating the past while Virgin Radio about Macaulay Culkin doing a new Home Alone movie. Well, he says they're completely false. He even went on Instagram and says, are you all out of your mind? It's not happening. The only thing I want to do with Home Alone is watch it at home with my kiddos. All right.

Radio. Good afternoon. Tessa hanging with you. Apparently, Jennifer Lopez and Ben Affleck have recently reconnected. Just as friends. Don't worry about anything here. She's turned to him for advice on to how to boost her career. Do you think J-Lo needs advice on how to boost her career? I think her career is going really well. It's like when you ask the ex of yours for advice that you don't really need because you just want to see them and you just want to talk to them. And hey, if that's what she's doing, let her do it, right? Maybe she needs closure. Maybe she needs some more time with him. And if they're just friends, fine. So be it. And maybe that's what they're good at, is just being friends. And if she wants advice, then I'm sure he'll give it to her. Vice versa, apparently. That's cool. So that's what you need to know about Bennifer 3.0.

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1: Virgin Radio, it's Tessa. You know what I feel like this summer is like? You know when you get to a party and you've been there for a while and everybody wants to leave and you're just getting started, right? That's the way summer is. I feel like I'm just getting started and people are saying it's almost over. I mean, it is August, but we got like 4 or 5 weeks left until Labor Day. So everybody just slow down. I will talk to you though tomorrow, okay? Have a great day.

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0: So a popular website, it was just announced, is making a comeback. We'll talk about this in just a second here, because I didn't really use the website too much.
1: Well, you were you're a baby, but yeah. When you say popular website, we're talking about the most website. Popular
0: this is
1: website
0: true. This
1: of
0: is true.
1: Its time.
0: Yeah. But it is bringing back some nostalgia, so let's get into that next. And Drake now, it's Janice on Virgin Radio. A million

0: Ariana Grande on Virgin Radio, your number one hit music station. It's Luke and Ray in the afternoon. Ray, did you hear that MySpace is making a comeback?
1: You know, I feel like I remember them trying to make a comeback a while ago with like as a music website.
0: Oh,
1: and it never
0: yes.
1: really worked out.
0: Yeah, you're right.
1: Yeah, yeah. So just for the babies in the car right mm-hmm. now, if you don't recall what MySpace was, it was essentially like the OG Facebook, but it had a lot more personality. You could put a song to your profile. You had your favorite friends, and it was key to be at the top of your friends' favorites list.
0: I feel like my version of this was, I want to say the website was called Pixo or something like that.
1: Oh, I've never heard of that.
0: You could do like you could make your own URL. So it could be like lukerodriguez.pixo.com.
1: Oh, okay.
0: And it actually coded the website. So you put your own little sections of the website in, your friend's top 10 list, whatever song you wanted to play when people went to your page, all that sort of stuff, right? Yeah. So that was pretty cool. And that was kind of my introduction to MySpace. I didn't really use it much because I'm on like the late end of millennials. I'm almost on the cusp of Gen Z. So.
1: Yeah, it would have been kind of gone. You would have been a pretty small kid. Or when MySpace was doing its thing.
0: But I'd love to hear from you on the text lines of 999 about the website or just the maybe even the social media feed that you wish would come back, make a big comeback like MySpace.
1: Yeah, like I really miss, was it MSN Messenger?
0: I was going to say that. That's
1: MSN
0: 100%.
1: Messenger was the best, man, where you'd make the name, wasn't your name at all. It was a song lyric that was spelled with weird characters and wingdings. And
0: that's right. Like that. Sometimes there were little squigglies and
1: loved it. It was so good. Yeah.
0: Yeah, you set your status to offline and then online when your crush came on because you wanted them to get that little bing thing at the
1: exactly.
0: bottom right corner. Of the,
1: Exactly.
0: I also just yearn for a time when you could go offline. You know? That's why I want MSN back. I would love a version on my phone where I could sign off for the day. I could be like, hey, I'm gonna circle back on all of my chats tomorrow. Have a great night, everybody. See you later. Don't text me. Don't send me a DM. And any of that. MSN on my phone is where I'll be when I'm online.
1: Well, that's the thing. You had to get offline because mom needed to use the phone.
0: This is true. Yeah. So, are you
1: done
0: with that conversation? Oh my, what else do you need to know? Trying to talk to my crush. Anyway. What is that website that you'd love to make a comeback? Send a text in 999. It's Virgin Radio.

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0: It's Luke and Ray in the afternoon on Virgin Radio. We were talking about MySpace a few minutes ago and how that's making a comeback. And then I just saw something else is making a comeback, too.
1: Yeah, a certain coffee chain is dragging us, kicking and screaming into fall.
0: No.
1: So I'll tell you what's on its way back in a couple of minutes.
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0: Luke and Ray in the afternoon on Virgin Radio, your number one hit music station, going back to the times of Gilmore Girls on TV and Sixpence None the Richer Kiss Me playing on your playlist. These just seem like very fall things, right?
1: Weirdly specific, Luke, but I love it. Yeah, the pumpkin spice latte. Starbucks just announced it's going to be back on August the 25th.
0: I feel like they announce it every single year. And we say it's earlier every year, but
1: that's
0: I think it's
1: exactly
0: always the same
1: true.
0: Time.
1: It is always the same time. Cause I did that literally today. I was like, what? August 25th? They're doing it earlier and earlier and earlier.
0: Yeah.
1: Then I looked it up. No, it's always August 25th. It just becomes more annoying as the years go by.
0: I really don't understand it though, because August to me is a very traditional summer month. It's usually the hottest month of the summer. It's the dog days of summer.
1: Dude, the PSL is coming out almost a full month before fall actually starts.
0: Yeah, and I get like they want to get the jump on it in the market, but like who cares? They're known for the pumpkin spice latte.
1: Yeah,
0: right?
1: And also just keep it all year round. I mean, I guess it's a marketing thing, but here's what really bothers me about this is the PSL is not that good. Okay.
0: Oh, it's never been good.
1: It tastes like dirt.
0: Does anybody, I'd be curious to know, do you actually like the PSL? Send a text in to 999999. What do you like about it? Describe the best parts of a PSL to me. Because to me, it's just a bitter, kind of spicy, it's got like, I don't know, is there cumin in there? I don't know what kind of spices they're working with, but.
1: It tastes like somebody dumped your coffee onto the ground and then put it back in the cup.
0: Oh shoot, oh, it's 5 second roll. There's a little bit of dirt and some leaves in there. Either way, it's like, come on, like wait until September, right?
1: Please, and there's far superior flavors. Like, let's go salted caramel. Let's go apple.
0: Oh, yeah.
1: For crying out loud.
0: Yeah.
1: Anything. Chocolate.
0: Yeah.
1: Vanilla.
0: What did they introduce? I feel like it was last year or the year before they did like an oat chai mixture.
1: Fine.
0: That's great.
1: Chai is okay.
0: Yeah.
1: Fine.
0: Yeah, sign me up for that. A pumpkin spice muffin I'm okay with. But once again, after September 21st. This PSL business is ridiculous.
1: Mm-hmm.
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0: Everything I Need on Virgin Radio, your number one hit music station, fresh off of her success of her new album that came out on Friday. It looks like, what's going on here? Ariana Grande is taking a break, right?
1: Yeah, so she's in the middle of her Eternal Sunshine tour. That's going to September, but she basically stopped her show in Chicago and did like a 4-minute speech where she said she's going to be taking a step back from visibility. So whatever that means, it's hard to say exactly. Step back from visibility, hard to do when you're a celebrity, but sounds like she's not going to be touring or planning any future tours. She didn't say how long this is going to go on for. But
0: just be posting less on Instagram or something.
1: Probably.
0: Yeah. I saw something about the fact that it's due to public health scrutiny, and I don't know if this is just people weighing in and thinking that that might be why.
1: Oh, yeah.
0: But I
1: know
0: a lot of people are commenting on how she looks thinner and how she looks unhealthier, but I also just think, if she wants to talk about that and if there is something wrong, let her do that when she wants to do that. Why do you have to comment on it in the first place? I hate when people do this. You know,
1: and you never know what's going on. Because think about what happened with Chadwick Boseman.
0: Right.
1: Who passed away with cancer.
0: Yeah.
1: Everybody was like, oh my God, Chadwick, what's wrong with you? What's wrong with you? He looks terrible. Yeah, he looks terrible because he was suffering from cancer.
0: Right.
1: And didn't want to talk about that. That's his business.
0: Exactly.
1: But we need to watch ourselves because you never know what somebody else is dealing with.
0: Totally. Totally.
1: Right?
0: So, you know what, Ariana Grande, take all the time you need. We'll be here when you come back, right? She's on with Hate That I Made You Love Me. This is her new song from the album Petal. It's Virgin Radio, your number one hit music station.

0: Sports Radio with Luke and Ray in the afternoon. Rejoice! The strike didn't happen! How great is that?
1: Right? Everybody was so worried about this WestJet flight, all their WestJet flights being canceled because they did give a 72-hour strike notice.
0: Mm-hmm.
1: And we're kind of saying, listen, it may or may not happen, but if you need to get somewhere, you might want to change your flight.
0: But they've reached a tentative agreement, it looks like, eh?
1: This is good. Yeah, this is good stuff.
0: It does look like, there were some people who were affected by this strike notice, and I'm guessing these are people who had maybe changed their plans because, you know, if we weren't sure what was going to happen or...
1: Right, and WestJet did cancel a few flights just in case ahead of time.
0: Yeah.
1: So there was about 16 flights that were canceled. So, yeah, some people were kind of left out in the cold.
0: Either way, it's great news that they're getting what they deserve. Because as we talked about before, I mean, flight attendants are working sometimes hours ahead of actually getting paid for
1: it. Right?
0: Their job is just ridiculous.
1: Yeah.
0: So good news all around. Zara Larson, Midnight Sun, it's Virgin Radio.

0: ASAP Rocky just saying in this BET interview I saw online here?
1: Yeah, so Teaser 4 just came out. And he said that he would be willing to bare-knuckle fight Drake.
0: Okay. I feel like Drake has a lot of beef with a lot of people. I didn't realize. Is there a big history between them? Is there something going on that I don't know? Or
1: I guess ASAP Rocky's probably Team Kendrick Lamar. I'm not sure if it goes any deeper than that. Obviously, ASAP Rocky and Rihanna are together. Drake famously had a thing for Rihanna back in the day. Yeah. It's getting a little bit on the schoolyard for it's me. Just, when
0: yeah,
1: it comes
0: yeah,
1: to this
0: meet
1: kind
0: me
1: of
0: outside
1: thing.
0: Kind of thing. Is this going to be a pay-per-view event? Invite some friends over to watch this? Or
1: God, I hope not, but maybe.
0: Virgin Radio.

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0: Are you feeling them? Do you feel the August scaries?
1: Unfortunately, I do, but I don't feel like it's our fault.
0: No. No, you're right. You're right. Because we were... Was it last hour? I forget when we were talking about it. Pumpkin spice lattes have been announced.
1: Yes.
0: This is ridiculous.
1: Yes, it's all these corporations. And you know what? Maybe we're contributing to this right now, but we need to vent a little bit.
0: Mm-hmm.
1: They're pushing us into the next season. We've got... Halloween stores are popping up and costumes are places. We even got Christmas stuff out there.
0: July-a-ween or whatever they called it. Remember when, Halloween in July where they had candy on store shelves in the middle of the summer?
1: Yeah.
0: Listen, this is notoriously the shortest season of the year. Let us have it. Okay?
1: Right.
0: Anyway.
1: I don't want to see wool sweaters on sale.
0: No. Do you know what I saw over the weekend?
1: What?
0: A Spirit Halloween store.
1: You know what? I saw a Spirit Halloween store, too. It opened up in the old Value Village.
0: Yeah. Ridiculous. Mm-hmm. None of that. All right? Yeah. Anyway, mental health experts are weighing in. So-called August scaries are a real thing. Much like the Sunday scaries before a new work week, August can trigger feelings of stress and sadness because it signals that summer is winding down and routines are about to change. Experts say that our brains prefer predictability. So the thought of returning to school schedules, busier work weeks, and shorter daylight hours can create some anxiety, even when those changes are positive.
1: Okay, you know what we need to do? We need to get a new campaign. We'll call it the Summer Stretch. Because summer goes well into September.
0: Yes.
1: I want to see beach balls on sale September 15th.
0: Yeah.
1: You know, let's keep it going.
0: Yeah, yeah. Give me a cooler or a camp chair on sale. Give me something that I can enjoy through the summer season, which does not end, by the way, until September 21st.
1: Exactly. Okay. The Summer Stretch, brought to you by Virgin Radio.
0: All right. We're starting that right now. I'm going to go to the patent office so nobody steals it.

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2: You know what's bad when they have a fancy name for it? Dateflation.
3: Oh no.
2: Dating is getting so expensive that singles have coined this term, or inflate dating.
3: Okay, well that makes sense because everything's getting more expensive, so of course dating would too, right?
2: According to a new report, rising prices for everything from restaurant meals to drinks and entertainment are forcing many people to rethink how they date instead of a pricey night out. Some singles are embracing what's called inflate dating by choosing budget-friendly options like a coffee date or a walk or free events or even cooking at home as well.
3: I think that's a great idea, and I also think that things are getting so bad, it's not just the single people who are trying to find a date that are having to save money. It's people who've been in long-term relationships that are like, let's just make dinner.

0: we're at home tonight.
1: How do you keep the spark alive, though? You know? Hey, honey, I'm going to cook this casserole again. There we go.
0: Two words, Luke.
1: Yeah.
0: Food fight.
1: Food fight.
0: That's how you spice things up.
1: That's right.
0: And then cleaning can be the follow-up activity. Okay?
1: And when you talk about spicing things up, you're talking about in the kitchen, right? That's getting nice and spicy in there. I'm adding some paprika into that. I'm going to throw it around.
0: What's that a euphemism for?

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0: And I'll write your name.
1: Yeah, on the wedding certificate. So Taylor Swift and Travis Kelce obviously got married, and Jason Kelce was spilling the beans. I think he's one of, well, there's a few people who are trying to, you know, get some details out. But he was saying that he cried at their wedding more than he did at his own wedding.
2: Imagine being his wife. Like, what?
1: Right? What did you hear about Travis and Taylor?
2: So they got, well, people are speculating that they got a new dog. This dog was seen on a private jet.
1: Mm-hmm.
2: Oh, to be Travis and Taylor's dog.
1: Yeah.
2: And people think that they know the name now. They think the dog's name is Wendy.
1: Wendy. Oh, I love a human name for a dog, right?
2: Me too. You know it.
1: And I bet that dog has its own private jet too, knowing Taylor, right?
2: Oh, no doubt. Caviar.
1: We're not even, it's nonstop. It's Virgin Radio.

0: It's Luke and Ray in the Afternoon on Virgin Radio, your number one hit music station. Big weekend at the box office.
1: Yeah, I don't know about you, but every time a new Marvel movie comes out, we gotta go, really? Like, do people still want this? Have we not gotten enough out of the Marvel Cinematic Universe?
0: Yeah.
1: It turns out, no. They haven't, because Spider-Man Brand New Day just set a record for the biggest domestic box office opening ever. It brought in $360 million.
0: Wild.
1: And it beat Avengers Endgame, another Marvel movie. So people still want it.
0: Do you know what I saw about Spider-Man?
1: What?
0: Another story here out of Columbia. That a movie theater was recently evacuated because a man had extreme flatulence and kept tooting. I guess the smell was so overwhelming that the packed cinema just left. Some of the screenings continued, but some people said they didn't want to return to the theater because of how rancid the smell was.
1: No, could you? Like, the embarrassment.
0: I get that you don't want to miss the movie, but like, there's other screenings, alright?
1: Oh my
0: gosh. Just go to the bathroom for a bit.
1: You know who, you know, the person whoever, you know, who dealt it, had to walk out of there and be like, oh, so weird, am I right?
0: That's so weird,
1: could you believe that?
0: I think he's coming from my section too, it's strange. Virgin Radio.

0: 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It's Luke and Ray in the afternoon on Virgin Radio, your number one hit music station.
1: Zach Brown had an Oprah moment over the weekend.
0: Oh.
1: Remember Oprah's, you get a car, you get a car,
0: oh,
1: you
0: yeah.
1: get a car.
0: It's iconic, yeah.
1: Yeah, well, he one-upped that. He gave everybody who was at Wembley Stadium, there were almost 40,000 fans there, he gave everybody two tickets on a cruise.
2: Tonight we're going to do something that even Jimmy would say is crazy. I'm buying every single person here a cruise for two people on the boat. Every single person here gets a cruise for themselves and a loved one to go on the boat. This is the biggest giveaway in history, ladies and gentlemen, here tonight at Fenway Park. Make sure you get your ticket and you hit the code, and we'll see you out on the water for sure.
1: Can you believe that? It's a $40 million giveaway.
3: I want Zach Brown band money.
0: I'll tell you that.
1: Right? It's wild.
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1: So we call Ella Langley's fans the Ella Fellas.
0: Just the guys, yeah, yeah.
1: Just the guys, yeah. If you're going to have like a fan base, what do you think that your nickname would be?
0: The Elrod let me think
1: careful
0: about this
1: now,
0: for a second.
1: Careful now. Careful. With the Luke Lovers?
0: Sure. Not the Elrod Lovers, I'll say that. What about you?
1: I don't know. I feel bad putting you on the spot. I got no ideas.
0: Not the R. Kellys, no?
1: No!

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Looking Right in the Afternoon on Virgin Radio, your number one hit music station. A big thing from our youths is coming back. I'm going to tell you what that thing from our youths is in just a few minutes. Chaperone on Virgin Radio. Youth.

0: Shar Larson on Virgin Radio, your number one hit music station. It's Luke and Ray in the afternoon. Ray, did you see that MySpace is making a comeback?
1: Oh, good old MySpace. I liked MySpace. It had a lot of personality for a social media network, you know?
0: Mm-hmm.
1: You got to rank your friends, which is always fun, and pick a theme song, and you could change the colors and stuff like that.
0: Yeah, as I was saying, I feel like there was like a later millennial sort of teamy version of MySpace, which was, I want to say it was called Pixo. It was a website where you could literally code the site. You could put little widgets and boxes in different areas. You could make the site orange or pink when you get there, and the mouse looks like a sparkler or whatever.
1: Oh, okay.
0: And then there's music and what it was a pretty cool site. So that was kind of my introduction to that sort of atmosphere.
1: Right. And then things quickly pivoted to Facebook. I don't know if it was the relationship status that really made it take off or the exclusivity of it at the beginning. It looks kind of clinical when you look at it, right?
0: Yeah.
1: Pretty plain.
0: Yeah. Yeah. So I'm kind of living in the nostalgia of at least the Pixo site. I didn't really deal with MySpace too much, but we want to know from you. We'll give you like a 20-year window. What do you want to bring back from the past 20 years? Be it a social media site or maybe something
1: any
0: else.
1: Any website?
0: Any website. General. Sure,
1: yeah.
0: Sure.
1: Because
0: yeah.
1: I always liked, do you remember the website StumbleUpon?
0: Was that the one that would just randomly give you stuff?
1: Yeah, you put in all your interests. You like pop culture, you like music, whatever.
0: Yeah.
1: You know, murder mysteries, and then you could just click and it would run through the internet and just pick a random website for you that you might find interesting.
0: I bet TikTok cool. took that model and said, let's make that a For You page, right?
1: And let's make a video. Blow that up.
0: Yeah. What's your thing that you'd love to bring back? Send us a text to 999-999. It's Luke and Ray in the afternoon on Virgin Radio with Drake and Headlines.
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0: Luke and Ray in the afternoon on Virgin Radio, your number one hit music station. So we were talking about how MySpace is making a comeback. And we want to chat about not just websites, not just social media sites, but the things from, let's say, the past 20 years that need to make a comeback.
1: Yeah.
0: Love to hear from you. Send a text in to 999-999. Nadia, I'm confused by what you're saying here. What did they used to have at Tim Hortons?
2: Cakes. Like birthday cake.
0: Like you'd go in like and get a personalized message like you would at DQ or like a grocery store or bakery? Or
1: don't you hate him? He's so young, it's annoying.
2: Yes, I'm wondering how old you are. yes, just like that. Their chocolate cake with Venetian cream filling was the greatest thing in the world.
1: Do you remember the Black Forest cake? It was a classic.
2: Yes, I do.
0: Yeah. I am all for this, though. No more of these pita bread pizzas, all right?
1: Right?
0: Or a rice bowl. But give me a cake.
1: Yeah, let's get back to basics. They used to have like a glass case full of cakes. So you could get a piece of cake or you could get a whole cake if you wanted it. You'd get a half a cake. Yeah.
0: Do you know what they really need to bring back, though, Nadia? Is like the in-house bakers. And I'm not talking about people who put something into a microwave, right? Like I want them to make the donuts from scratch at 3 in the morning.
2: The baking was so good. The cakes, that glass case, you could get eclairs, Nanaimo bars. It was all amazing. And they switched away from baked goods and more to like convenience foods, and it's not the same. I sound so old.
0: No, you don't at all. I just don't remember it.
1: Nadia, we're in the same boat. Luke is a baby. It's not our fault, okay?

0: Mike and Ray in the afternoon on Virgin Radio, your number one hit music station. MySpace is making a comeback. What else needs to make a comeback? Got a text here from the 226 saying, addictinggames.com. Do you remember this website, Ray?
1: I kind of remember. I was never like a computer or any kind of video game person.
0: Yeah.
1: But I definitely remember. That was like an E-Bombs world.
0: Yes.
1: Kind of
0: yes.
1: era.
0: It was like flash video games that you could play for free. Yeah. There might have been pop-up ads that helped to support the website or something. But not enough, yeah. not like invasive, like the games that you play on your phones now. You know?
1: Yeah.
0: Where like you do one little level and then it's like, okay, I'm going to take over your screen for 4 minutes.
1: So
0: there's no skip button, but the X is this small, and it's smaller than your index finger.
1: Yeah, no, it's so annoying. You know what I want to bring back is, and it's still around, kind of, but a standard vehicle. I feel like people are so disconnected from driving these days.
0: Yes.
1: It's almost dangerous.
0: I agree.
1: People, you know, kind of thing, but
0: yeah.
1: What about this one? I didn't even know this was gone. This text to 999999. Passport stamps. They used to be a cool souvenir. Now they mostly just scan your face and you walk through.
0: There might be the odd place that still puts a stamp on your passport, but
1: yeah.
0: is it because they run out of room for some people? Like, there's how many pages at the back of your passport that you can actually stamp? You know?
1: Yeah, I just don't think they need to do it anymore, so why waste the money on stamps?
0: This
1: I don't know.
0: This is true. This is too much of the digital world, right? Mm-hmm. Let's go back analog a little bit. Let's get a stamp on our passport. Okay?
1: Mm-hmm. Agreed.
0: Yeah. All right. What else should we bring back from the past, let's say, 20 years? Let us know. Send a text into 999999. Olivia Rodrigo, Drop Dead. It's Virgin Radio.

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0: Ray, I would say you hit the hammer on the nail with your comment about short work weeks feeling longer.
1: Oh, yeah.
0: This Tuesday is just dragging on.
2: Oh, my God. It's not even 7 yet.
1: Is it the company? I'm
0: no,
1: so sorry.
0: No, you're actually making it much better. Thank you. It's Luke and Ray in the Afternoon on Virgin Radio.

0: demon.
1: Bieber on Virgin Radio. It's Luke and Ray in the afternoon. This is disgusting.
2: It is.
3: Tell us how you really feel.
1: I'm revolted. This is gross. Something is coming back very soon, towards the end of the month. I think it needs another month, though, in my opinion. Chat about that in just a few minutes. Felix Cartel, this is The Way on Virgin Radio. Man.

0: Sleeping Rainy Afternoon on Virgin Radio, your number one hit music station, going back to the times of Gilmore Girls on TV and Sixpence, None the Richer, Kiss Me playing on your playlist. These just seem like very fall things, right? Wait,
1: weirdly specific, Luke, but I love it. Yeah, the pumpkin spice latte. Starbucks just announced it's going to be back on August the 25th.
0: I feel like they announce it every single year. And we say it's earlier every year, but
1: that's
0: I think it's
1: exactly
0: always the
1: true.
0: Same time.
1: It is always the same time. Cause I did that literally today. I was like, what? August 25th? They're doing it earlier and earlier and earlier. Then I looked it up. No, it's always August 25th. It just becomes more annoying as the years go by.
0: I really don't understand it though, because August to me is a very traditional summer month. It's usually the hottest month of the summer. It's the dog days of summer.
1: Dude, the PSL is coming out almost a full month before fall actually starts.
0: Yeah, and I get like they want to get the jump on it in the market, but like who cares? They're known for the pumpkin spice latte.
1: Yeah,
0: right?
1: And also just keep it all year round. I mean, I guess it's a marketing thing, but here's what really bothers me about this is the PSL is not that good. Okay.
0: Oh, it's never been good.
1: It tastes like dirt.
0: Does anybody, I'd be curious to know, do you actually like the PSL? Send a text into 999999. What do you like about it? Describe the best parts of a PSL to me. Because to me, it's just a bitter, kind of spicy, it's got like, I don't know, is there cumin in there? I don't know what kind of spices they're working with, but.
1: It tastes like somebody dumped your coffee onto the ground and then put it back in the cup.
0: Oh shoot, oh, it's 5 second roll. There's a little bit of dirt and some leaves in there. And
1: Yeah.
0: Either way, it's like, come on, like wait until September, right?
1: Please, and there's far superior flavors. Like, let's go salted caramel. Let's go apple.
0: Yeah.
1: For crying out loud.
0: Yeah.
1: Anything. Chocolate.
0: Yeah.
1: Vanilla.
0: What did they introduce? I feel like it was last year or the year before they did like an oat chai mixture.
1: Fine.
0: That's great.
1: Chai is okay.
0: Yeah.
1: Fine.
0: Yeah. Sign me up for that. A pumpkin spice muffin I'm okay with. But once again, after September 21st, this PSL business is ridiculous.

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1: Looking right in the afternoon on Virgin Radio, your number one hit music station. This is some great news we're hearing out of the world of flight.
2: Yeah, WestJet is not going on strike. They've reached a tentative agreement, which is great.
1: Great news. So they ended up, was it a 72-hour notice that they were going to go on strike?
2: Yeah, and it was not looking good, so they did cancel a bunch of flights. So they say that it's going to take them a little while to kind of get back up and running at full steam ahead.
1: Right.
2: So your flight still may be affected, but for the most part, they're going to try to get everybody where they got to go.
1: It's a busy travel weekend we just had here, right, with the long weekend. Mm-hmm. I think they said that about 250,000 passengers were affected by the disruption. So,
2: yeah, that's a lot of people.
1: But either way, it's good news because as we've talked about before, you know, these flight attendants, they're working for hours and hours on end before they actually get up in the air and start getting paid, which I think is ridiculous. As soon as they clock into the airport, they should be paid, in my opinion.
2: Mad respect for flight attendants. I've been on a flight. I see how some people behave.
1: Yeah.
2: It's like a freaking kindergarten in the sky
1: like,
2: at times.
1: No rules apply anymore. Everyone needs a nap before they go on a flight. Okay, bring back night times. Just before you have to deal with,
2: No, how about you nap on the flight? Stay quiet. Just don't drool on anybody. Pass out a bit.
1: Exactly. Olivia Dean, it's Virgin Radio.

0: Windsor's number one hit music station, 93.9 Virgin Radio. Very excited for tomorrow because the walking path is going to be open up on the Gordie Howe Bridge.
1: Yeah, so it's about a 45-minute. They're saying 40 to 60 minutes. Depends, obviously, how fast you walk. Mm-hmm. It is roughly 3 kilometers or like 1.8 miles to get across this thing. So the other thing you need to keep in mind is eventually it'll be allowed, but right now there's no e-bikes allowed.
0: But you can bring your bicycle. If you
1: can bring your bicycle and also don't forget your passport. Even if you don't plan on crossing the border, you still need to have the proper paperwork with you.
0: That's a big oopsies if not. I also saw that there's hours as well. So if you're like, if you want to cross to, I don't know, Little Caesars Arena for a concert or you want to see like a Red Wings game or something like that, don't expect to walk back because it's only going to be open from 8 a.m. to 8 p.m.
1: Yeah, and you have to get on the bridge by 7 p.m. because, again, it could take up to an hour to get across. So the last person's going to be allowed on the bridge at 7 p.m.
0: What if I'm an hour and 5 minutes trying to cross? You know,
1: they'll probably wait for you.
0: Stay on the bridge for the night?
1: No. Something tells me no.
0: Ella Langley, Jews in Texas. It's Virgin Radio. Just when

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0: Virgin Radio, it's Luke and Ray in the afternoon. Ray, I was talking to Bailey from our promotions department. She was helping out at Oceaga over the weekend in Montreal.
1: Oh, was she?
0: Yeah, she was like wrangling backstage or something. Either way, she had like a headset on and a walkie-talkie and all black clothing like the people that do when they're working. So she was saying that like there were so many people for Zara Larsson's set that she wouldn't be surprised if Zara's headlining those types of shows this time next year.
1: Very interesting. Those festivals are really cool to see where the people kind of flock to because it's kind of, there's multiple stages and you never know who's there to see what specifically. Mm-hmm. So that's got to be cool for Zara Larsson. I mean, it's got to feel good.
0: It is the summer of Zara, right? I'm glad she's back. I really am.
1: I heard it was the summer of Zara. I thought people were talking about the clothing store. My bad.
0: Blue Notes next year. 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
2: Turn it up.

Billie Eilish, Birds of a Feather, kicking off the night show on Virgin Radio. Hey, hope you're good. I'm Miles. This week we got a first look at Billie in her feature film debut, starring as Esther Greenwood in the movie adaptation of The Bell Jar. She's looking very 1950s on set in Toronto. She's going to be starring alongside Carey Mulligan and Connor Story from Heated Rivalry. I'll show you.

how most artists have some kind of pre-show ritual before they head out on stage to perform. This past weekend, on day two at Oceaga in Montreal, Somber entered the stage while doing push-ups and sipping on an Aperol Spritz. I guess that's what you call a balanced lifestyle. It's Homewrecker on Virgin Radio.

Carly Rae Jepsen on Virgin Radio. Just like Carly Rae, I'm becoming a parent for the first time this year. Next week, in fact. In fact, this time next week, I will be a dad. Very exciting. I wonder if I'm going to sound any different. You let me know if I do. Probably going to sound like I have a little less energy than usual.

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0: Sabrina Carpenter with House Tour. It's the night show on Virgin Radio. My AI friend, Deepfake Drake. What have we got coming up on the Daily Headlines next?
1: Hey, Miles. Well, fresh off her massive headline performances this past weekend, Tate McRae addressed her political views in a new interview. More on that next.
0: Oh, maybe I'll ask you about your political views, Deepfake Drake. A million.

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3: What's up?
0: Hey, Deepfake Drake.
3: Hey, Miles. Well, Tate McRae is finally addressing the backlash she received after teaming up with Morgan Wallen on their song, What I Want.
0: Oh.
3: In a new interview with Variety, Tate says she prefers to let her actions do the talking rather than getting into online debates. She says the organization she supports and the inclusive environment she's created on tour make it pretty obvious what she stands for, adding she hopes fans can judge her by where she puts her time and energy.
0: Unpopular opinion, but I love that song, What I Want.
3: Tate also said work on her new album is well underway and that some of the first sessions were back in February.
0: Yeah, I was kind of hoping she was going to debut something new during her two festival headline performances in Montreal and Chicago this past weekend. She wasn't giving much away, was she?
3: Yeah, musically she kept almost everything under wraps, but there was plenty of new visual elements to her performances, like the gold body paint, grand finale.
0: Oh yeah, that was amazing, but also looked like it would have been a nightmare to wash off after.

0: music next.
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1: 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The Night Show Mix tonight kicks off with Ella Langley's Choosing Texas. That's tonight from 8 p.m. with DJ Flip Out on Virgin Radio. But first, Ariana Grande, despite the speculation, confirming that she is all in on the Eternal Sunshine Tour, including the massive 10-show finale at London's O2 Arena later this month. Seven Rings on Virgin Radio. Yeah.

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